0: WLKO Hickory, an iHeart radio station. Guaranteed human. 102.9 The Lake. It's another hour of 80s music from the guy who has more albums and cassettes than a thrift store.
1: Let's do it.
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2: I'm Jeff Stevens. There were many colors of the 80s, and we're going to hear some more this hour from AC/DC, Cyndi Lauper, Elton John, and we'll get things started with an artist who just performed at the FIFA World Cup finale last weekend. Here is Madonna with her 1986 hit. This is

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1: You're getting lost in the 80s. This is the 80s show. I'm Jeff Stevens. We're highlighting songs that mention colors from the 80s. We'll head back to 1984 for Elton John. I guess that's why they call it the blues on the 80s show.

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One great 80s song after another. You are listening to The 80s Show. I'm Jeff Stevens. We're highlighting songs from the 80s that mention colors in the title. We'll go back to 83 for Prince. Here's Little Red Corvette on The 80s Show.

Charlotte's 102.9 The Lake. I'm Jeff Stevens. Thanks for checking out the 80s show every week. This weekend, we're highlighting all the great songs from the 80s that have colors in the title. Back to 1988 for this one from the band Icehouse from Australia. This is Electric Blue on the 80s.

He was once voted most likely to turn out like Ducky from Pretty in Pink. It's the 80s show with Jeff Stevens. Nobody plays more 80s. 102.9 The Lake.

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This is The 80s Show. I'm Jeff Stevens, highlighting the biggest songs from the 80s that have colors in the title. Let's do this superstar duet from 1982. Here's Paul McCartney and Stevie Wonder with Ebony and Ivory on The 80s Show.

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0: 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Hey, you know it. 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
1: Regulators. We regulate any stealing of his property. 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Earn your keep.
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2: Good morning. I'm Linda Silver, and welcome to Carolina Focus. My guest this morning is Steve Favory, and Steve is from St. Matthew Catholic Church, and we are going to talk about the Monsignor McSweeney World Hunger Drive. Good morning, Steve.
3: Good morning, and thank you for having me.
2: Well, it's my pleasure to have you as a guest on Carolina Focus, because this is such an important event in the community and in the world, with hunger being the number one topic of so many conversations.
3: So true. I mean, we've been at it for 24 years, mm-hmm. and you know we aren't going to solve every hunger problem, but we are making an impact. We support five different countries.
2: And it's admirable. And for full disclosure, folks, I am a member of St. Matthew Catholic Church, and I have participated in meal packing and things of that nature in the World Hunger Drive over the years. Yeah, I've worn the silly little hat and poured everything together, and it really brings the community together to do an event like this.
3: It sure does, and one of our goals of the World Hunger Drive is to engage families and youth, and it's mm-hmm. an excellent way of doing so. Mm-hmm. And those meals are so, so important. Mm-hmm. Just a quick story. I was down in Haiti in February, and we were doing a study of our children at St. Mark's School, BMIs and everything else, and working with Raise the Hunger. And we developed a menu for lunch and breakfast. First time we provided breakfast, hot meals for the kids, which is fantastic.
2: Absolutely.
3: And we get down there and we started measuring. We measured them at the beginning of the program, which was almost 11 months ago. Mm-hmm. And at the end of the program, we measured them. First six, I thought, something's wrong. These are coming out worse or than better. We checked and checked, and I'm going through them all. I'm talking to Father Leon and our nutritionist that's on staff at the school. I said, how can this be? We've been giving them more food. They looked at me and they said, because we don't have the meal packs anymore. We can't ship meal packs to Haiti, but right. that's how big of an impact those meal packs are. Because as you know, as you scoop in the vitamins and scoops in the soy protein, mm-hmm. those are the critical factors that no matter how much rice you buy, yes, you get some protein for the children, and you get vegetables and stuff like that, healthy meals. We just don't have the amount of protein we need to keep the BMIs up. So that's how critical those meal packs are.
2: So what is being sent? Are individual packages of rice and protein, or are they buying these things on the free market?
3: In Haiti now, because we just cannot ship to Haiti. The gangs have taken over some of the ports. And even if the gangs have not taken over Cap Haitien port yet, but the government, if corrupt government officials have taken over that port. So we just cannot ship to Haiti. So they have to buy local. And we send funds down. We work very closely with Father Leon and the brothers, the missionaries of the poor. Mm-hmm. So we know where the money's going. We know what food they're buying. The food is much more expensive, by 50% more. And the selection is it's limited.
2: Sure.
3: You know, there is rice and, you know, vegetables, and there's certain products that are grown locally, but most of it's still imported.
2: And these people need the assistance so desperately. It hurts my heart to think that there's so much corruption in the country, that the poorest of the poor are having issues trying to be fed.
3: It's crazy. I know Father Leon and the brothers who've both worked on trying to clear some containers for us that we just can't clear. Mm-hmm. They're so frustrated. And they're Haitian. They are so frustrated that their own people are mm-hmm. taking advantage of the poorest of the poor.
2: Now, are they still able to raise chickens and fish and things like that?
3: Yes, our sustainability programs, both at the mission, the brother mission

0: and the school have actually excelled. The tilapia just keeps producing over and over again.
1: Great source of protein.
0: Yep, it is. And every twice a month, they'll take nets and get 2 5-gallon buckets of fish for the children to be mixed in with their rice and stuff like that. And then we got chickens. Mm-hmm. Ever since I started this, I've learned so much about chickens. We usually try to keep 200, and that's and a chicken will lay an egg once a day. Mm-hmm. So that means at the beginning, when all the chickens are healthy, we get 200 eggs a day for the children at the school. The brothers are doing the same. They don't have quite as many as 200. And they also have a tilapia pond. And both school and the brothers have crops growing, mostly vegetables and fruit.
1: Well, we know Haiti needs as much as we can possibly help them with. And especially since we can't send them food, we need to send them funds. But something else the World Hunger Drive also provides for is assistance on a local level. We don't want to ignore that part of the equation.
0: No, we don't. We always target about 10% of whatever we raise. And this year's goal is $400,000. And we carve it out for local food banks, either right here in Charlotte, which always gets some, maybe Union County. And then, of course, last year, Western Carolina, because they're still recovering from the hurricane.
1: That area is still in recovery.
0: It is.
1: But this year, we're still doing meal packing. Not going to Haiti, but it's going somewhere else that food is desperately needed.
0: It is. It's going to Puerto Rico.
1: Mm-hmm.
0: Shipping to Puerto Rico resolves several problems, i.e. country duties, corrupt government people, and everything else, because you're shipping from U.S. to U.S.
1: Right.
0: So that's the positive. I've never been to Puerto Rico until we took the trip in May to see how big a need and who could we partner with and work with. Because when we get involved, we like to get a very close relationship, you know, with St. Mark's, Father Leon, with the brothers in Haiti, in India, it was Father Davis that had the relationship as we support the hostel there. That's what we did when we went down to Puerto Rico to start creating a family relationship. I was shocked. I've never been to Puerto Rico. I was shocked how poor Puerto Rico is. 43% of all residents live below the poverty line.
1: That's shocking.
0: Yeah, 80% of the children are below the poverty line.
1: Even more shocking.
0: And you see it. We went up. We worked with the diocese. They took us up to the mountains where a lot of the poor live.
1: Mm-hmm.
0: And they don't have enough food. The houses are falling apart. So our meal packs will go a long way there. And they're grateful. The food bank that we're working with is grateful that we're able to ship them to them.
1: I can only imagine. Now, the problems in Puerto Rico, have they just gotten worse with, I know they had a horrible hurricane, they lost power, a lot of people lost their homes. Have they never been able to recover from that?
0: They've been hit with a couple major hurricanes over the last decade. And mm-hmm. they talk about that. They even said, whatever you do, don't ship your container in September. I guess in the last couple hurricanes have hit in September.
1: Mm-hmm.
0: So we are shipping 2 days after meal packing on August 17th. But also when we're talking to them, one challenge is they only have 2 weeks of food on the island. Almost everything is imported. And if you think about it, if you get hit with a hurricane, you only got 2 weeks, and somebody better be showing up with additional food, or else they're in trouble that way.
1: Mm-hmm.
0: That's one area that our meal packs initially, because the hurricane season is at its peak,
1: mm-hmm.
0: they're grateful for it. They'll get it out into all the communities. Hopefully, they won't need it throughout September because there are no hurricanes. If there is, the meals there are waiting for them. If the season passes and they don't get hit, then they'll give it to the poor in the mountain and everything else, we thought was a great plan.
1: It sounds very promising. And whenever you can feed hungry people, that is just a huge achievement.
0: It is. And what's amazing, and this is true in Haiti, when I saw the folks in Puerto Rico and even in Charlotte, they're so grateful. Their eyes, you can see Christ in their eyes. It's just amazing. They're grateful. They're just, for somebody with not enough food, a lot of time, not good housing or no housing, they're just happy.
1: Mm-hmm.
0: That day, they're able to eat.
1: You know, we take so much for granted in this country with food, and we do know that people are often hungry and go without. But the folks in Haiti and in Puerto Rico, it's not like you can, if you have a little money, you can go to the grocery store like a Harris Teeter or a Publix and come out with whatever you want. It's a challenge to provide food and enough food for your family in those areas.
0: Oh, it is, for sure. Which I think the BMI story we were talking about shows that.
1: Absolutely.
0: And then out at the school, and the brothers, when they do food line, this is usually the only meal they get, whatever meal is provided at school. Their family, they're all living in a very small house, which mm-hmm. is thatch roof, a lot of them, or maybe if you're lucky, zinc, a metal roof.
1: Wow.
0: And then it's usually three or four families together. They're all related, uncles and aunts and grandparents. But there's 10 or 12 people living in a one-room house. And a lot of times we around the school, we visit them, and they show us their house. And most of them, their mattress is a cardboard box that got torn down. And there's three or four kids sleeping on that.
1: How sad.
0: Yeah, it is.
1: Well, we want to do everything we can to help as many people as possible. We are also going to be sending food to Venezuela.
0: That's correct. Actually, funds.
1: Funds?
0: Yep. Can't ship. We were supporting Venezuela for 8 years now. And the story there is Father Pat, around Thanksgiving, was talking about the World Hunger Drive, and we completed it, and it was mentioning how they were helping. Mm-hmm. And one of the parishioners' mother was up from Venezuela and heard about it, and she knew her parish had a soup kitchen for children and was wondering if we could help them. So she reached out to Father Pat right after Mass, and
1: uh-huh.
0: Father Pat worked with the World Hunger Drive team and say, can you do something for them?
1: Mm-hmm.
0: We looked at it and we thought, and back then we shipped nothing but food in containers. And okay, we probably could carve out a container of rice. Well, then we checked into duties, and it was a duty to, this is 8 years ago, it was going to $15,000 for rice, another $20,000 to get it in the country. So Father Pat,
1: oh,
0: smart, said, well, that's not going to work. So yeah. Then what we started doing is sending money from our diocese of Charlotte to the diocese down to Venezuela, and we tracked the money, and we worked with, back then it was Father Roberto, who mm-hmm. now just became bishop in February, and then Father Martin Vargas took over the parish that we support the food kitchen in. And of course, now with the earthquake, literally, we reached out within 24 hours to Bishop Alberto and Father Vargas and said, how are you? How affected are you? And they're grateful. There was no loss of life, but the church, they can't use the church. It's too destroyed. And the school is functional, but most of the parishioners, not most, but a good number of the parishioners are sleeping in the school or on the courtyard because their houses are, they can't live in their houses because they're falling apart.
1: When you see the news coverage of the devastation, it's just startling that the death toll wasn't higher.
0: Right, because the buildings just came tumbling down mm-hmm. everywhere. And they weren't built for earthquakes.
1: No.
0: For various reasons. But, yeah, it's a shame. So we did get funds down there as quickly as possible. And hopefully we hit our goals this year and are able to send even more to help Venezuela. And we're in close contact with the pastor down there. And they've had, both of them, the bishop and the pastor, have asked for prayers.
1: Well, if we can't do anything else, we can pray for them. But money is probably the biggest thing we can do. So as we circle back around to the World Hunger Drive, and this started 24 years ago with Monsignor McSweeney.
0: That's true, and that's why it's named after him.
1: After him.
0: It was, I started 1 year after the official start. Mm-hmm. It started out with banana boxes. Joe George, who was a parishioner that actually went to Haiti and asked, what can I do? You know, can we help with education, whatever? And they said, we need food.
1: Mm-hmm.
0: You know, everything else is great, but without food, it really doesn't matter. So came back and got with Monsignor. Can we ship food down to Haiti? And Monsignor said, sure. And I think the first time we've got all these banana boxes with a bunch of stuff in it and filled a 20-foot container. And that was our first time 23 years ago. 1 year before we had trouble with the government and the containers, we shipped over 11 containers of food.
1: And it's a shame that the corruption is so excessive that...
0: It is. Yes. We're grateful for our partners.
1: Yes.
0: Father Leon and the brothers, because mm-hmm. they're taking care of the poor and educating the students. So, but it is really bad. There really is no government. That's the biggest issue.
1: That is so sad, because all of these people, one way or another, are suffering and they're hungry. So we are getting ready to just load up and say, we need funds. We have events. So let's talk about how people can get involved, how they can contribute, and some of the events that we have circling all of the meal packing and the basketball.
0: Right. Yeah. Well, you know, one of our goals is to engage our youth and mm-hmm. families. Mm-hmm. And for years, we've had Hoops for Hunger, which is a great way to get the youth involved. To participate in a 3-on-3 basketball tournament, you have to bring used or new shoes or $20. So that's the giving. And it was an all-day affair with competitions on Hoops for Hunger, and it's worked out great. And we've shipped multiple skids of soccer cleats and everything else to Haiti when we could. Mm-hmm. We did ship a skid to Jamaica, to the brothers down in Jamaica. They need those. And then every time we go to Haiti, we always take 2 or 3 duffel bags of the soccer shoes so they get down there. It'd be nice if we could ship more, but they are very grateful for the duffel bags of shoes that we bring down.
1: Oh, I'm sure. I'm sure. Because that just helps tremendously.
0: It does. And once again, they know their family in Charlotte care.
1: Because mm-hmm.
0: they know they need the shoes, and here we are bringing shoes down for them. So they're grateful.
1: That's wonderful. Now, if folks want to get involved in the meal packing or just making a donation, let us know what the procedure is for this.
0: For a donation, you go to St. Matthew's Catholic Church website and /World Hunger Drive.
1: Mm-hmm.
0: If you find the website, you'll be able to find the World Hunger Drive, and you could donate right there, a one-time amount. And $10 goes a long, long way. For example, $150 feed a child for a whole year. So the impact is immense. And that's, you know, we've recalculated that number many times, and it $150 does feed a child for a whole year.
1: That's astounding, because we go to the grocery store and spend $150 a week and come home with 6 bags of groceries that don't last us, you know, a week.
0: Right.
1: And you think $150 will feed a child for a year. That is just, that's startling. And it's amazing that we can do that, that it goes that far.
0: It is. I mean, it's the rice and the mm-hmm. vegetables. You know, it used to be the meal packs, mm-hmm. and that's what drives it. But they get the same thing over and over, but they're grateful for any food they could get, and sustains them.
1: When you're starving, you'll yep. take what you can get.
0: As I say, their eyes are just pure gratitude.
1: I'm sure. And if families want to be involved in the meal packing?
0: Yes, we are. This weekend, we're opening up signups for the meal pack. And because there is so much excitement and because the parishioners love helping the poor, both through monetary donations and then for the meal pack, it fills up pretty darn quick.
1: Yeah, it does.
0: We're proud of that mm-hmm. our parishioners jump in so quickly. Usually within a week, we are full.
1: And it's so gratifying to be part of the group that goes into the gym and gets assigned a table and, okay, here we go. And you work in tandem with these other folks to properly pack the meals. And there is science to it.
0: Oh, there is. There is. We've been doing it for a long time, and we got it down to an art. It's mm-hmm. critical. A neighbor of mine who just moved to Charlotte a couple years ago, him and his family did the meal pack first time last year. And he's an Army doctor. But, you know, he goes, oh, I don't know how this is going to work. But he was shocked how all the meals came down. How we are able to pack 300,000 meals. And oh, by the way, the Monday, the truck is picked up and is going to the port to be delivered to the people in need. He goes, that's just a tremendous process. He was just shocked.
1: There's no lag time in this process.
0: No, there's not. And our partners, Servants of the Heart, have been tremendous. They help coordinate. You know, they're the ones that buy the rice and get the proteins and everything else, but they're a great partner.
1: That's wonderful. And the distribution and with what we ship out, like to Puerto Rico, is not a problem. It arrives and
0: yep.
1: and goes to the people who need it.
0: Yep, we get pictures, and that's one reason why we went down to Puerto Rico, to make sure they can handle a whole container, 40-foot container.
1: Mm-hmm.
0: Of course, they can. They're an island. They get, as they said, we get 10 to 12 containers a week. So, yes, we can handle your container. And they got a nice warehouse, and we know where they're going. And it's going to help the poor.
1: As long as we are feeding hungry families, that's the important part. That's the whole idea of this, which started small over 20 years ago. And look at what it's doing now.
0: Right. It's the Holy Spirit has guided us. I mean, how we had funds left over from last year, and then the Venezuela earthquake hit. And because of those funds, we were able to respond very quickly to Venezuela. And that's just the Holy Spirit.
1: I have talked to people who have family in Venezuela, and how is your family? How are people surviving? And do they have a roof over their heads? And some say they do, and some say they don't, and they're struggling, and communication is tough, and food is tough, and it's a very challenging situation there today.
0: Oh, it is. Just reading the emails from Bishop Alberto and Father Martin Vargas, yeah, they're doing as much as they can. What's interesting is the communities are coming together. The people that do, their houses haven't been damaged and they still have food. They're sharing it with everybody. And we have pictures of that from Father Martin on how everybody's trying to pull together. And, you know, they can sleep in the school, whatever. So in that sense, it's pulling the community together. Mm-hmm. But we know our money that we sent down will go a long, long way helping the parishioners.
1: It's still a big event to try and get over or try to recover from.
0: Oh, yeah. Years, I'm sure.
1: Are they going to try and rebuild the church?
0: Yes, I believe so.
1: Well, it's a haven for people, so.
0: Right, right. I don't think it was completely destroyed, but they can't use it because it's too unstable. So
1: too much damage.
0: Yep.
1: And those back-to-back earthquakes came out of nowhere.
0: Right.
1: They had no warning.
0: No warning, and as somebody pointed out, even that side of Venezuela, there hasn't been many earthquakes on that side, so it caught everybody by surprise.
1: Oof. Well, we have been talking with Steve Favory from St. Matthew Catholic Church. We are talking about the Monsignor McSweeney World Hunger Drive. And this year, it is in its 24th year. We fed a lot of people, and we want to feed a lot more because hunger is rampant in the world, and there are areas that need help so much. And I know what you're saying. There are people here who are hungry, and we're not ignoring them.
0: Nope. No, we're not. As I said, we try to carve out at least 10% to stay local.
1: Mm-hmm.
0: And we estimate as we go through the people, you know, the missions, the partners we have throughout the world, we estimate we feed close to over 1,500 people. Food. So we are making an impact. And we calm our family.
1: Mm-hmm.
0: We try to get close to them. We make sure we understand how best to help them. And we're guided under that. And we want to help our family.
1: When you write the check or when you put on the silly little hat to pack the meals, and yes, we all look like we're... never mind. and we laugh at each other, but we work hard. And we know what the end game is.
0: It is. As I said earlier, it's very impactful. Those meals are critical.
1: Absolutely. So, folks, if you feel generous of spirit, generous of family, and want to get involved, you can go to the St. Matthew Catholic Church website, and all the information's there.
0: Yep. Look for World Hunger Drive, and you'll be able to donate right there.
1: And we would appreciate anything you could do for us and do for the people of Haiti, Puerto Rico, Venezuela, and your neighbors here in North Carolina, because it serves everyone. We don't want anybody to be hungry.
0: Nope.
1: That's the goal.
0: Yep. Love our neighbors.
1: Absolutely. Steve, thank you for joining us this morning and sharing information on the World Hunger Drive. Folks, go to the website. Get involved. You'll feel good about it.
0: Thank you.

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1: 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Thank God we got a couple of days off from that.
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